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Just did Fever Dream from Alex Warren. For Alyssa in West Palm Beach tonight, thanks for the text message at 855-495-7274. You got Romeo and J-Mac just 12 minutes away from doing it again, playing the most requested song in North America. Who's getting in next hour? We're still seeing lots of requests for Justin Bieber, Olivia Rodrigo, Sabrina Carpenter, BTS, Taylor Swift, Lisa and Anita getting a lot of requests, Tame Impala and Jenny as well. Ari still getting a bunch of requests too. Keep yours coming. Taylor's in St. Cloud, Minnesota, and wants Rima and Selena in her For You Mix, Calm

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2: And we do it again, the most requested song in North America. Big shout out to Ariana Grande and the Arianators. They had it last hour. Hate That I Made You Love Me was most requested. Thank you for all your love on YouTube, TikTok, Instagram, X, Snapchat, and Facebook tonight. In the comments and the DMs, we see your requests. We're at Most Requested Live. 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Lots of requests last hour for Justin Bieber, Olivia Rodrigo. Tons of requests still for Sabrina Carpenter, BTS, Taylor Swift, Lisa and Anita, Ari, of course. Nobody had more requests, though, than Tame Impala and Jenny. Dracula, the remix. Here we are in late June. We were playing this song last Halloween for Dracula. Throw Jenny on the song, and here we are. Most requested, what, 8 months later? Tame Impala and Jenny have it. Dracula, the most requested song in North America.

0: Dago Mia in Boise, Idaho. Bruno Mars, Coast to Coast tonight on Most Requested Live as you continue to pick every song we play. 855-495-7274. Let's go to Winchester, Virginia. What is your name?
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0: Of course, we got it. Taylor on now. Is this the week, by the way? She get married?

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3: 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It's called Sign. This is 82 Major. As a sign.

There you go, Hannah in Bivington, New York. Bruno Mars, Coast to Coast tonight on Most Requested Live. You continue to pick every song we play. And J-Max ready to do it, throwing down another For You mix. What's hot on your For You page this week? Hit us up in the DMs or the comments. YouTube, TikTok, Instagram, X, Snapchat, Facebook. 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
16: And back to your For You page we go. DJ J-Mac got them. The biggest songs from your For You page this week. You're picking every song in the mix, so call or text now. 855-495-7274. We start for the Swifties. Gabby in Valdosta, Georgia. Victoria in Seattle. Claire in Victoria, British Columbia. Your song kicks off the For You mix tonight. I knew it. I knew you. Taylor Swift.

0: It is your For You Mix, Coast to Coast on the radio. What up to the Arianators tonight? There's your girl Ari. Hi, Sophia in Spokane and Isabella in Wichita, Kansas. Did that one for you guys. 855-495-7274. We go to Nora in Windsor, Ontario.
1: Hey, I just wanted to thank you guys so much for keeping the summer so fun. All of the incredible music you guys play. Thank you.

Naomi in Williamsport, PA, and Faith in Toledo, Ohio. That's your song, Die on This Hill. That's Serena Spyro. We're doing the 4U mix. Romeo and J-Mac with a big shout-out and thank you to the fellas from 82 Major from checking in all the way from South

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2: 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The most requested song from coast to coast over the past 60 minutes. Thank you so much for all your love on YouTube, TikTok, Instagram, X, Facebook, and Snapchat. We're at Most Requested Live in the comments and the DMs. We see you on your socials with the hashtag Most Requested Live. And of course, all your calls, texts, and voicemails tonight too. 855-495-7274. Lots of requests for Ari in the past hour. She was already most requested once tonight. Tame Impala and Jenny had a bunch of requests again for Dracula. They had it last hour. Lisa and Anita still getting lots of requests for Gold. Taylor Swift. Let's see. Sabrina Carpenter still getting lots of requests. So is BTS. Justin Bieber, too. Nobody had more requests, though, in the past 60 minutes than Olivia Rodrigo. And when I say O-Rod had it, it's like, which O-Rod song would it be? At least four different O-Rod songs getting requests tonight. But Drop Dead is the most requested song in North America. I know.

0: 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We go to Bloomington, Illinois. 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
1: 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I'm obsessed with SZA. 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
4: 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So if you could, please play some Selena Gomez for me.
3: 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Love

There you go, Layla in Wichita Falls, Texas. Olivia Dean on Most Requested Live. 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What is hot on your For You page this week? Hit us up in the DMs or in the comments now. YouTube, TikTok, Instagram, X, Snapchat, Facebook. We're at Most Requested Live. And we see you, Ava, in Syracuse, New York, and Scarlett, Birmingham, Alabama. Your song's up next, Some.

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0: Hey, Natalie in Tallahassee and Skylar in Wilmington, North Carolina. Is your song Die on This Hill, Sienna, Spyro inside your For You mix tonight? 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We go to Toronto now. What do you got, Addison?
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red, red, red, red, red, red, red, red, red, red, red, red, red, red, red, red, red, red, red, red, red, red, red, red, red, red, red, red, red, red, red, red, red, red, red, red, red, red, red, red, 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
1: The biggest songs from your For You page this week. Just did Sabrina Carpenter's house tour for Lydia in Winnipeg
0: and Brianna in Tuscaloosa, Alabama. Appreciate the love in the DMs tonight. We are everywhere, man. TikTok, YouTube, X, Instagram, Facebook, Snapchat, at most requested live in the comments and the DMs. So we're now just 5 minutes away from doing it for the last time tonight.
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0: Still seeing lots of requests for Ariana Grande, Tame Impala and Jenny, Lisa and Anita.
1: Of course, the Swifties are out tonight. Lots of requests from the Army for BTS,
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3: Yeah, we got time to do it one more time. The most requested song from coast to coast over the past 60 minutes. All determined by you, man. Thank you so much for all the comments and the DMs on YouTube, TikTok, Instagram, X, Snapchat, and Facebook tonight. We're at Most Requested Live in the comments and the DMs. Of course, we see you on your socials with the hashtag Most Requested Live. And, of course, we see all the calls, the texts, the voicemails, too. 855-495-7274. Lots of requests tonight for Tame Impala and Jenny. Dracula was most requested once. Lisa and Anita had a bunch of requests tonight for Goals. Taylor Swift, of course, Sabrina Carpenter, BTS. Olivia Rodrigo was most requested with Drop Dead. Justin Bieber had a bunch of requests last hour, too. Nobody had more requests, though, in the past 60 minutes than Ariana Grande. And for the second time tonight, the Aryan Haters have done it. Hate That I Made You Love Me is the most requested song in North America.

0: 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What do you want to hear?
1: 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That would just be awesome. Thank you.
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0: Yeah, the new one's on now. Need Your Love. Ryan Tedder and the boys. 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

0: That's Alex Warren, Fever Dream, Coast to Coast tonight on Most Requested Live, where you continue to pick every song we play. Let's go to Tucson now. Emily's there. Go ahead.
1: 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Could you play The Weeknd's Creepin'? Like, I really want to hear that. Thank you so much. Somebody.

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8: 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J-Mac's got them, the biggest songs from your For You page this week. 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We start for Brooklyn in Albany, Georgia with Bruno Mars. I Just Might.
9: Aside with a vibe I ain't never seen. Yes, you did. 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

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But first.

0: 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What's your name? Where are you calling from?
1: Hey, what's up? This is Guy calling from Central New York. Wanted to shout out my boys Ryan, Queso, and Tazaya. We're just hanging out here at the crib. Just chilling.
0: Boys' night, I got you. Don't act like you're not bobbing to Ella Langley like the rest of us. Choosing Texas next in

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It is Most Requested Live. We're doing the For You Mix. Hey, Aubrey in South Bend, Indiana. Aaliyah in Watertown, New York. And Grace in Springfield, Illinois. It's your girl Taylor doing her latest I Knew It, I Knew You. It's Romeo and J-Mac with a big shout-out. And thank you to the boys from 82 Major. Thanks for being here tonight doing Ask Anything direct from South Korea. If you missed the chat, it is on the website and the YouTube page now. 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Thank you again. All right, we got to go, but we will talk to you next Saturday night. The For You Mix continues for Olivia in Albany, New York, and Lily in Waco, Texas, with Dominic Fike, Baby Doll, is up next.

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0: 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Hope you enjoy it.
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5: Hey everyone, Mike K. Cook from Mornings with Mike and Meg. We are on every weekday morning, live 6 a.m. till 10. You can watch us on CTV Windsor. You can watch us on the YouTube app. You want to bring us up on your Fire Stick, whatever, and bring up the YouTube app. You can watch us there and listen to us on the iHeart Radio app. This is the Week in Review. Patty Handysides. Oh man, Patty's retired now. She retired this week and received a very special and rare award for all her work throughout the years. Kyle Horner, he is on from 10 till 12. He had Ronaldo Agostino, Ward 3 counselor, on to talk about the Village at the Barn, how much that's going to cost. But first, on our program, the award-winning Mornings with Mike and Meg, we took calls and texts on whether or not it's a good idea for the Ontario government to crank up the speed on the 401. If you're just joining us, we were talking about Ontario raising the speed limits on most provincial highways. Speed limits of 110 kilometers an hour will be in place on 89% of the provincial highways, and that is going to be happening by the end of September. What do they have to do, like just change the signs and all that stuff?
6: I would assume.
5: Yeah.
6: So
5: you want to hear Doug Ford explain
6: it?
5: Okay, here's a nice little produced piece that Doug Ford tweeted out yesterday.
7: Great news for drivers across Ontario. We're increasing the speed limits wherever it can be done safely on highways across the province, raising them from 100 kilometers per hour to 110 kilometers per hour on more than 1,800 kilometers of highway.
5: This a lot of kilometers.
7: 938 kilometers of additional highway on top of the 873 kilometers where speed limits have already been increased.
5: Dougie's not good on script. Dougie's just like, if you talk to him or we've interviewed him before, or you just see him like in a press greeting, like when they you know, are an elbow in front of him when he comes out of his office or whatever, he's good. But when he's talking about the highways and the 100 kilometers to 110 kilometers, it's very sing-songy.
6: Yeah, I think he's very charismatic, actually, when it's kind of off script. Because he's got this kind of like funny dad energy about him or something that I think he can be quite funny. But anyways, what do you think of this? What do you think of this? Speed limits increasing to 110 kilometers an hour to be in place on 89% of provincial highways by the end of September of 2025. Now, of course, we've seen even in our neck of the woods,

0: the 401 has been increased in parts of the 401 going up to Toronto. And I don't know. I haven't really felt there's any issues with that. I kind of don't really care.
1: Right.
0: I kind of am like, keep them the same, add 10. I kind of don't really care. And I think the reason I say that is if you do the math, like to go from 100 kilometers an hour to 110 kilometers an hour over a span of about 50 kilometers, you know, you're saving like 2.5 minutes.
1: So yeah, that's like, that's really good. That's a good good fact there.
0: That's what I'm. You're not really getting there all that faster. Maybe you feel like you're flying, but if you're going to here to Toronto, like I don't know how much time you're saving. Here's the thing: I stopped twice to use the bathroom and get a coffee. I'm already right. wasting my own time, so I kind of just I don't care.
1: Well, does it prevent you from maybe some speeding tickets?
0: I still think you're still going to go. Whatever you were going over the speed limit at 100 kilometers an hour, I still think you're going to do when it's 110.
1: Okay, I normally go about 120
0: okay.
1: On the 401 or highways. Does that mean I'm going to go 130 now?
0: I would assume you would, no?
1: I think so.
0: Yeah.
1: Actually, 129. I feel like that 29 is really key to not getting stopped.
0: Ooh,
1: for speeding.
0: You're risky. I would not drive that fast.
1: Well, let's go to one of our experts on driving and moving around. It is Trucker Al.
2: Oh, my God. Experts, relax.
1: Oh, and also, you have a traffic note as well.
2: Yeah, let's start with that. If you're coming into Windsor out of Detroit, you might want to take the tunnel. The bridge is very busy with trucks. It's backed up all the way across.
1: Okay. Always take the tunnel.
2: Always take the tunnel.
1: Always take the tunnel. I know
2: Jesus
1: trucks
2: Christ,
1: can't
2: like
1: do it, but
2: oh boy, if I could,
1: yeah, always take the tunnel. Okay, yeah. So what do you think of the speed limit increase?
2: Yeah, increase it, and like you said, but at the same time, it's going to go. People are going to go, well, like you say, 120, 125. Now they can push it just because of the way they got the fine set up: 10 over, 15 over, 20 over. So now all of a sudden, you're pushing yourself from the 120 to 130 range to the 130 to 140. I think. And I mean, let's face it, when you come over that hill in Cambridge anyway, at King Street, if you're heading that far east, you're doing 140 anyway, because traffic just launches and takes all the way to Milton like that. But yeah, I'm all for it. 110, let's go.
1: Okay.
0: Okay. Love it. Thank you
1: for
0: the call, Trucker
1: Al. I mean, nobody drives more than Trucker Al.
0: Yeah, he's on the roads.
1: Jimmy, good morning. You're saying it really doesn't matter.
3: Doesn't matter until they put in a minimum.
1: Oh, you want a minimum speed limit, like minimum maybe 100, maximum 110?
3: Yes, sir, because the ones that are going below that, you come up on them too fast.
0: Yeah, it's dangerous, Jim, if you're going way too slow.
1: Yeah, you know what, Jim, that's a really good point. That can cause more problems and danger than people speeding sometimes.
3: Yes, sir. You ask Trucker Al next time you got him.
1: All You'll right.
3: Same we thing.
1: We will. Maybe you guys can.
3: Ornament.
1: Maybe you guys can kibitz together.
0: All right. Very nice. Thank you for the call, Jim. Yeah.
1: Yeah. So, would you like to see like a speed? What is it called? Like a minimum?
0: Like a minimum
1: speed you must go on the 401? I think that makes a lot of sense because when you come up on someone that's going like 90 or 80 or something, and they're even in the passing lane.
0: If you're doing it, and
1: it usually means they're turning signals on, and they have their hands on the wheel at 10 and 2.
0: Yeah. Now, I don't think you should have to. I don't know. Well, I guess you shouldn't have told people. I think the minimum, and I believe you can get a ticket for going too slow.
1: I believe you can. We should confirm that with the OPP. But I believe yes, you. But if there's no minimum officially on the law.
0: Well, there might be. Like, what is it? If you're going 20 under, you get a ticket? We'll have to look this up.
1: I don't know. You're busting this out on me. I've never heard of this before, but we can look it up and find out if there is an actual minimum. Have you ever been, you know, ticketed anyone for going too slow?
0: I think my sister
1: never heard of that before.
0: I think my sister got pulled over once for going too slow.
1: Going too slow?
0: Yeah, and I think the cop was just checking to make sure everything was okay. Yeah, and I think she wasn't, this is when she first started driving, and she wasn't quite understanding of you know. Now I'm airing her dirty laundry.
1: All right. All the Roberts ladies.
0: I know.
1: What can we tell about Lori now? John,
0: she's a good driver.
1: Good morning. You remember it when it was 120? Where was that?
4: Well, the 401, when it first opened, kids, was 70 miles an hour across the province.
1: Oh, my God.
0: Wow.
4: But most people, including myself, you only drove like 80 miles an hour. People didn't do 90 or whatever. But it was 120, basically 120 kilometers an hour when it first opened for several years.
0: And then why did that go down, back down, John? Why did it stop?
4: Because I think the thought was that it would reduce accidents. Whether it did or it didn't, I don't remember that fact. But you can ask anybody. You could do the research. It was 70 miles an hour when it first opened.
1: Okay. All right. We'll look that up. Well, we got a lot of homework to do during the commercial break. Ontario Highway Traffic Act. You can be ticketed for driving too slowly on a highway if it impedes the normal flow of traffic. Section 132-1 of the HTA states you cannot drive so slowly that you block or impede the normal reasonable movement of traffic unless the slow speed is necessary for safety, whether it be weather or you're having a mechanical issue.
0: Yep.
1: So that's probably why the Tesseroni got pulled over, because they thought, oh, is there something wrong with your vehicle? Are you about to run out of gas, maybe?
0: She was not on the highway either. She would not be... I think that ridiculous.
1: An unnecessary slow driving ticket carries a fine ranging anywhere from $150 to $1,000 and 2 demerits.
0: But what is the minimum then? It didn't say how slow you have to be going.
1: It's kind of like up to the police, I guess, that if you're impeding the normal and reasonable movement of traffic, there's not actually a number on it.
0: Yeah. Somebody here, we're getting a number text actually saying they reduced the speed limit because of the fuel crisis in the 70s.
1: Oh, the 70s. Okay, that makes sense. Yeah.
0: And that's the thing, too. We got another message that was saying need to consider if you use more gas going faster as well, right?
1: Yeah, I suppose, yeah.
0: You might be putting more gas in the car.
1: Let's get these self-driving cars going and make the limit 200.
0: Oh,
1: so the self-driving cars will just all talk to each other and we'll all go this speed and we'll keep this much amount of space between each of us and we'll all get there even faster.
0: That sounds like
1: a nightmare. I'm raising the speed limit for automatic driving vehicles to 200 kilometers an hour.
0: Oh, I think that's a recipe for disaster.
1: Maybe I should run for premier.
0: Oh, God.
1: Yeah,
0: oh.
1: I can't run for premier, but, you know.
0: Oh. Somebody here saying yes to the minimum. What a great call by that caller.
1: Yeah, I think minimum. Let's get everybody on board on that. This is the Week in Review. Mike K. Cook with you. Hope you're having a great weekend ahead of the hot weather. And, oh, my God, I'm going to be so miserable. I'm off this week, and it's going to be so hot. I got to find a pool to go in this week. This is the Week in Review. As I mentioned, Kyle Horner's show is on from 10 till noon, and he spoke with Ward 3 Councilor Ronaldo Agostino about the Village of the Barn. How much is it going to cost?
5: That's right. Welcome back to the Kyle Horner Show. Kyle Horner with you. Very interesting comments for Ward 9 Councilor Kieran McKenzie just before the break there when it comes to the price tag. $55 to $60 million to turn the former Wings Arena into an indoor village. Don't forget, by the way, council is being asked to endorse the proposal and $2.5 million in funding previously approved in principle in the 2026 capital budget. That will come to council on Monday. Also, it goes into administrative report when it comes that the design process still needs to take place. Existing site and building conditions not fully understood, so that cost estimate could go up. Again, Ward 1 Councillor Fred Francis, he mentioned $100 million, $150 million, like it was north of $100 million yesterday. I'm like we've had this conversation many times, and even yesterday where I wasn't thrilled about this price, and if Kieran wants to call it sticker shock, I guess that makes sense. I feel like that price tag is huge. With all of that said, and how I ended this topic yesterday, we really do need transitional housing. We need affordable housing in this community. And, I know not everybody wants help. Not everybody wants off the street. But we have a lot of success stories of people that were able to have a second chance at life, if I can put it that way, because there was opportunities out there. And I do feel like something like the Village does give an opportunity to somebody looking to get off the streets and back to a normal life. That's the opportunity that you have here. I just feel like we can do it at a cheaper cost. Let's bring in Ward 3 Counselor Ronaldo Agostino to talk a bit about that. Ronaldo, thank you for coming on. I appreciate it.
6: Any problem. No problem. Anytime, Kyle. It's nice to hear one of the best interviews I've heard compared to yesterday, which is probably one of the worst interviews I've ever heard. So great job, Counselor Kieran McKenzie.
5: Okay, well, then let's get into it here. Did you expect that cost to be $55 to $60 million?
6: Well, you know, I knew it wasn't going to be 8 or 20. I knew it was going to be a little bit north of that, and I'm not shocked. We were looking at $40 million for the original H4, which was going to happen on Wellington. So, but to hear someone say that it's going to be over $100 million over budget is absolute insanity.
5: So why right? why do you think it's insane to think it could be around $100 million?
6: Well, that's not what was quoted. What was quoted was $150 million, right? If my staff is coming to me and my administration is coming to me suggesting that it's going to be $60 million and we're talking about $150 million, everybody gets fired. So that's why I think it's insane. It's called fear-mongering, right? That's what that comment's about. It's called fear-mongering. It's called to upset and unravel. That's what $150 million is. It's not a number. It's pure mongering.
5: Okay, so you think it is going to be around 55 to 60?
6: Absolutely. It could be a little bit north of that. Could be a little south of that.
5: Well, so
6: of course, as we hear, the ice rink in comparison, I just want to factually point out that the ice rink was $1 million, a little bit more than $1 million, under budget.
5: Yeah. And he brought up the streetcar, which was, and a few other things. I get it. I do understand where you're coming from. But to be fair, we have no idea what this really is going to cost. I mean, it even says in the administrative report here that, you know, there's no design process here. And we really have no idea when it comes to the building condition of the arena. I mean, even Drew seemed like he was kind of in favor yesterday of just knocking it down and starting over. Like, you know, when you say it could be a little bit north, it could be a little bit south. We really have no idea here. We're just going with a basis.
6: Yeah, but you are going to have an idea. And that's why you got to spend the money to put in the work to get those reports done. This is not something, it's not a coin flip. People go to work. You hire professionals. You get the numbers presented in front of you. And as always, council makes a decision. Not the mayor, not the people who are running for mayor, not one councilor. Entire council makes all the entire decisions. And that's the work you got to put in. You get out what you put in. But you got to put in the work. And we've been trying to get a go at this for 8 years. This is not some new process that just started out of nowhere, right? We had a site. It failed. It's on to the next one.
5: You can't do it for a cheaper price than that? I mean, you know, listen, I've had people reach out to me yesterday about, I guess, a complex in Montreal, right? And I'm seeing it on my texting boards as well. They just did 18 transitional apartments for $9.5 million. They have wraparound supports there as well. Is there not cheaper ideas than tearing all of this down and hoping? We don't even know if that funding is going to be there from the province or the federal government.
6: So the way it works, and I heard the comments yesterday, the way it works is you put your proposal together, you put in the work, and then you go to the province. The province and the federal government will look at your proposal and either accept or deny or work with you from there. It doesn't work backwards. You can't go to the province and the federal government and say, hey, give me a ton of money to do what? I don't know. I don't know what I'm doing yet, but just give me a ton of money. It doesn't work like that. You have to put the work in. And that's what the city and administration and council need to do. There's no jumping steps here, right? If the number comes in lower, if there's other options, that will be presented to council. But I'll tell you, tearing down the barn would be a massive mistake.
5: Why?
6: A massive mistake. Because the whole point of this is not about an entertainment district with some mixed-use housing. Dear Lord, when I hear that, I want to blow my brains out. What we're trying to do is support the people who need the support the most. Those people that are down and out on their luck, those people that are suffering the most, they don't want to be around an entertainment district. They don't want to be around that kind of stuff. They need full-time support, and they need shelter. That barn will serve as shelter, as protection from drug dealers, from human traffickers, from prostitution, from violence, from crime. These people need to be protected in homes. And the barn is the perfect location because it provides that second level of shelter, right? You're not going to, when you look at that area and I hear the comments, well, it's the worst thing there. Have you been to Glengarry? Right? If there's any building that needs to be torn down and rebuilt in that area, it's Glengarry. And trust me, that's part of the vision, right? But you've got to start with dealing with those who are suffering, who need the most help.
5: Just quickly, what's part of
6: the world? They're ripping copper off of every wire that they could find.
5: Okay, just quickly, what was the next plan when it comes to Glengarry?
6: Well, certainly what you would do is in my vision, because obviously I, as a Ward 3 counselor, I look at every part of my ward. And about a year and a half ago, 2 years ago, I started working on an idea called the GRIP, the Glengarry Revitalization Improvement Plan, right? And part of it is taking some of that stuff that's burnt and torn down and just needs to be replaced. You're going to have to replace some of that, right? And that's part of what the long-term goals are for that area, for me anyway.
5: What about the Grace Hospital site? What about the Grace Hospital site? That is everywhere. Everybody's talking about that. Is there some sort of, I mean, if we're spending $55 to $60 million here, what about over there?
6: So wait a second. The conversation here has been to centralize services, put protections in place like the police said, all in one area. And now the suggestion is that we're going to...
5: I'm just asking, Ronaldo, I'm just asking. I mean, you have a land over there that's open and nothing's happening over there.
6: I think that the Grace Hospital site will make a great location for some type of housing, but certainly not fully intensive supportive housing for those that need it the most. That would be absolute insanity.
5: Do you believe that there's actually going to be funding from the province when it comes to that? We had the drug talk, right? And you mentioned there's nothing you can do if somebody is in their four walls in the village, you know, let's say smoking crack or whatever it is. Is that going to be, like, is that enough to say from the province, like, I'm out? If there's some sort of drug use anywhere in that facility, we're out. Like, do you actually believe this funding is coming? Because if not, it's coming on us. It's the tax dollars.
6: Well, I think Councillor Kieran McKenzie said it best. The province does already support some of that. And trust me, I'm deep in the trenches with Positive Pathways too, brother.
5: I agree with you on that, but that's not answering the question.
6: There's a lot going on.
5: I agree with you on that.
6: If you ask the question, let me answer it. If the province doesn't agree to start funding some of this stuff, the province will change. Because what you see happening in communities across this province needs to be addressed and needs to be addressed now. So
5: you can't predict an election, though. Like, I'm with you. I am understanding where you're coming from on this, right? It doesn't make a lot of sense, but you can't predict an election. I mean, it's up to the people to vote. If you're saying that, you know, that government is going to be out of the way because of, you know, a situation, I guess, of drug use. I mean, you can't predict the election or whenever that election is.
6: All you have to do is look out on our streets and look at your phone lines and look at the amount of people who are concerned about this topic and understand that this is going to be the number one topic for the next few years, right? Because this is what the communities across this province are suffering from the most.
5: Is there no other option here? Is all of your eggs in this basket when it comes to Village at the Barn? There are no other options right now?
6: I don't listen. If somebody else in the city wanted to step up and say, let's go to Ward 7, let's go to Ward 9, let's go to Ward 1, I would love to listen. I would love it. But I know, and you know, that Roseland ain't taking this, buddy.
5: Nope.
6: So
5: I get what you're saying on that
6: one. Politics.
5: Yep.
6: With our most vulnerable, it's just, let's get to work and get something
5: like
6: done.
5: Like, it really does seem this was rushed, and there's so many questions up in the air. We don't even know what the operating cost yearly is, right? And like, yes, I've talked about it several times. We need transitional housing, but this is a big price tag. Is this the price to make transitioning housing happen in Windsor, I guess? This is the price tag it's going to take?
6: I don't think this is rushed. This has been 8 years in the making, not rushed.
5: The village has been talked about for 8 years. The village.
6: For a long time. Right? And as soon as the Wellington Project died, this is when I knew it was time to take the bull by the horns. Because if this doesn't happen, it's never going to happen.
5: Okay. Last one. I just want to talk about something you posted last night. Robocalls. And I actually missed it. But a lot of people are talking about robocalls that were asking about you getting into the mayor's race. And what people think, what residents of Windsor think if you got into the mayor's race. You're saying you have nothing to do with that, right?
6: Yeah. I wouldn't even know who to call for. Can I afford something like that? I think it's a hefty price tag to make those phone calls.
5: Do you have any idea where that came from? We reached out to Fred Francis today. He said he had nothing to do with that either. Do you have any idea like who's doing that?
6: I have no idea, but if someone wants to share the results with me, I'd love to see them.
5: Do you have any interest in the mayor's office this year?
6: I have never in my life, just like probably 98% of your listeners, I have never gotten to choose what I want to do. I get to choose what I have to do. So let's just leave it there for now.
5: What does that mean? Do you have any interest in the mayor's office?
6: It means let's see how things go.
5: Okay, we'll leave it there. Ronaldo, very interesting as always. Thank you for coming on.
6: Thanks, buddy. I appreciate your time.
5: All right, hopefully that interview was better than Fred Francis' interview and his thoughts. There you go, Ward 3 Councilor Ronaldo Agostino. I don't know what to tell you because I think it's still a ridiculous price. And I understand where Kira's coming from. I understand where Ronaldo's coming from. Do I think Fred's price of 100 mil to 150 mil, if he wants to say 150 mil, I think that's, yeah, probably, it's probably inflated big time. But nobody can tell you the exact price. Nobody can tell you what the operating costs are. Maybe it is the price to have transitional housing, have affordable housing in this community. I understand what he's saying. Having it in the barn area beside the H4, I get all of that. I'm a fan of all of that. But there's got to be a cheaper way to do it, right? Take the break and come back. It's Kyle Horner Show here on AM 800.
1: It's the Week in Review. Oh, my goodness. Patty Handysides, 42 years in radio. And last week was her final week at AM 800. And you know what? Well-deserved. She received a very rare and special award for all her hard work over the years.
7: Fred Francis, counselor of Ward 1, which is mine, by the way. I don't know if you knew. Yeah, I think you knew that. That's my award. You have a big ward. So he's here in the studio. Hey, we're just talking a little bit about Carousel. I know you've been on here talking lots the last few days about it, but what a success. What a resounding success.
8: Yeah, it was really great. We're happy to have done that. But, you know, that was kind of the cover story here, Patty. That's not why I'm really here. I'm really here to present you with the MCC Community Legend Award. And this is the second Community Legend Award the MCC's ever presented. You know who the first one went to? Lisa Williams.
7: Lisa.
8: So we're happy. We're here to congratulate you on your retirement. We can't say thank you enough for all your decades of work for you know, giving the listeners of Windsor, Essex, and beyond the information they deserve. You've always been fantastic with the Multicultural Council. Help us promote what we do, helping create a welcoming community for all, always helping us get the word on Carousel Out, and really helping, appreciate diversity, fighting racism, bigotry, discrimination. So we couldn't think of a better person upon your retirement this week to give you the second ever MCC Community Legend Award.
7: Oh, gosh, it's beautiful. Thank you so much. You have such a great group there through the many year decades of talking with people there. I've loved hearing the stories of especially the help for newcomers, that what you do is that first step for people getting here. And I can't even tell you how many years ago that it was before I started understanding that the problems that people coming here from another country have, completely different cultures, don't even know how we grocery shop, don't know how to go into a grocery store and look for things on the shelves, let alone learning English and all those steps they have to take. But they're coming here for a better life of whatever they're leaving, or they have family here and they want to join. But I just love the idea of all the things that that you've been doing. You're not only helping people, I think you're helping educate our community so that we accept them better. Because, you know, in the last few years, things have been a little tough. I think people have been a little rough on our newcomers and a lot of false information around. And I think we just need to be better neighbors to them.
8: Yeah, absolutely. And we couldn't have done it without you and people like you and our friends in the media. And like I said, I've known you for some time now, and you've always been very positive. You're always trying to get the good stories out there and getting the truth out there. In an age where, you know, information's not so trusted now and you don't know where people are getting it, people could always listen to Patty Handysides, listen to AM800, and know what they're getting is the truth. And really digging down deep into the information. And that makes our job so much easier, right? Helping to kind of get out outside of all the racism, bigotry, and all the easy things. It's scapegoating newcomers and immigrants, right? But, you know, what we do is helping to make Windsor Essex a more welcoming community for all. And we couldn't do that without yourself, AM800, and all our other friends in the media. So once we heard that you announced your retirement, we wanted to wish you all the best, happy retirement, and we wanted to present you with the MCC Community Legend Award because it's well-deserved and well-earned.
7: That's lovely. Thanks so much. I also want to tell you, too, about the awards you put on every year. Through the years, I've loved, I know, you know, more than half the people that have received the awards, I know them, but I've learned more about people in my community that I didn't know the things they were doing on their own, that they do quietly, that they don't look for kudos and, you know, pats on the back, to see how they have helped newcomers come into our community and how they've helped people coming in and trying to adjust and get them on their feet. And so that's a great thing too. Just you end up, you know, putting those people forward to show off that, you know, hey, yeah, we're going to recognize you. Even if you like to stay humble, we're going to recognize you. And I think that's another great way for the rest of the community to know who our neighbors are helping, who they are and things they do. So that's a great thing.
8: Absolutely. You know, being the executive director at the Multicultural Council, you get to meet a lot of people from a whole different, all over the world, different walks of life. And really, the common denominator is people just want to live in peace, create a prosperous future for their kids, and contribute back to their community. And that's really what it's all about. And you're right. There's so many people that are humble, and they don't think what they're doing is anything special, but they don't realize it is. And all those people together do great acts, and that helps to make Windsor Essex the great place it is, and it helps to make it a more welcoming community for all. Because, you know, when you look at Windsor Essex, we are probably one of the most diverse communities in all of North America, and I think we do it pretty well. I think we do it pretty well, and it's nothing that, you know, anything special. It's just what normal people, common people do every single day of our lives to help people, show kindness, and understand that we all came here from somewhere else. Unless you're an Indigenous person, you came here or your family came here from somewhere else, and someone else coming here from somewhere else today should be afforded that same opportunity.
7: Yeah, you've done a great job expanding in the work that's going on there, and the awareness too, when Kathy was there before you, and just a lot of great work going on there. So I appreciate you guys, you being there. And do you get a rest now? Carousel's over? Do you get like a breather before?
8: Well, I have a 2-year old at home. So anyone that has a toddler at home, define rest. I guess it's all in context, right? I was up at 4 o'clock this morning with her. So, I get my rest where I can.
7: Oh, yeah.
8: How's that?
7: What's the next on the books for the Multicultural Council? What's
8: Well, now we're going to do a debrief. We'll do a deep dive. We'll do a debrief on Carousel. We'll kind of shut that down and we'll start planning for next year. And then we'll go into the summer. We'll do, you know, our regular business, day-to-day business with respect to our English classes, our resettlement program, and our settlement programs and our health clinics. And we'll do the day-to-day stuff. And we'll plan for our AGM in September. And then we'll start, you know, gearing up for the awards gala again in next May. So a lot of planning, a lot of prepping for Carousel the Gala, along with all our other day-to-day services and activities for our clients.
7: Yeah. Well, congratulations to everyone there for a great Carousel and just all the work they do.
8: Congratulations to you and happy retirement on behalf of everyone at the MCC. We're lucky to call you a friend and a community partner, and we wish you all the best in your retirement.
7: Oh, thanks, man. I appreciate that. Thanks so much.
1: That's a wrap. Some of the top stories from this past week. Hope you enjoyed it. Come back next week. Week in review. Come back live. Mornings with Mike and Meg. 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
1: 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Mike K. Cook from Mornings with Mike and Meg. 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Patty Handy Sides. Oh, man. Patty's retired now. She retired this week and received a very special and rare award for all her work throughout the years. Kyle Horner, he is on from 10 till 12. He had Ronaldo Agostino, Ward 3 counselor, on to talk about the Village at the Barn, how much that's going to cost. But first, on our program, the award-winning Mornings with Mike and Meg, we took calls and texts on whether or not it's a good idea for the Ontario government to crank up the speed on the 401. If you're just joining us, we were talking about Ontario raising the speed limits on most provincial highways. Speed limits of 110 kilometers an hour will be in place on 89% of the provincial highways, and that is going to be happening by the end of September. What do they have to do? Like, just change the signs and all that stuff?
0: I would assume.
1: Yeah.
0: So
1: you want to hear Doug Ford explain
0: it?
1: Okay. Here's a nice little produced piece that Doug Ford tweeted out yesterday.
11: Great news for drivers across Ontario. We're increasing the speed limits wherever it can be done safely on highways across the province, raising them from 100 kilometers per hour to 110 kilometers per hour on more than 1,800 kilometers of highway.
1: This a lot of kilometers.
11: 938 kilometers of additional highway on top of the 873 kilometers where speed limits have already been increased.
1: Dougie's not good on script. Dougie's just like, if you talk to him or we've interviewed him before, or you just see him like in a press greeting, like when they you know are in front of him when he comes out of his office or whatever, he's good. But when he's talking about the highways and the 100 kilometers to 110 kilometers, it's very sing-songy.
0: Yeah, I think he's very charismatic, actually, when it's kind of off script, because he's got this kind of like funny dad energy about him or something that I think he can be quite funny. But anyways, what do you think of this? What do you think of this? Speed limits increasing to 110 kilometers an hour to be in place on 89% of provincial highways by the end of September of 2025. Now, of course, we've seen even in our neck of the woods, the 401 has been increased in parts of the 401 going up to Toronto. And I don't know. I haven't really felt there's any issues with that. I kind of don't really care.
1: Right.
0: I kind of am like, keep them the same, add 10. I kind of don't really care. And I think the reason I say that is if you do the math, like to go from 100 kilometers an hour to 110 kilometers an hour over a span of about 50 kilometers, you know, you're saving like 2.5 minutes.
1: So yeah, that's like, that's really good. That's a good good fact there.
0: That's what I'm. You're not really getting there all that faster. Maybe you feel like you're flying. But if you're going to here to Toronto, like I don't know how much time you're saving. Here's the thing. I stopped twice to use the bathroom and get a coffee. I'm already wasting my own time. So I kind of just, I don't care.
1: Well, does it prevent you from maybe some speeding tickets?
0: I still think you're still going to go, whatever you were going over the speed limit at 100 kilometers an hour, I still think you're going to do when it's 110.
1: I normally go about 120.
0: Okay.
1: On the 401 or highways. Does that mean I'm going to go 130 now?
0: I would assume you would, no?
1: I think so.
0: Yeah.
1: Actually, 129. I feel like that 29 is really key to not getting stopped.
0: Ooh,
1: for speeding.
0: You're risky. I would not drive that fast.
1: Well, let's go to one of our experts on driving and moving around. It is... Trucker Al.
12: Oh, my God. Experts, relax, relax.
1: Oh, and also, you have a traffic note as well.
12: Yeah, let's start with that. If you're coming into Windsor out of Detroit, you might want to take the tunnel. The bridge is very busy with trucks. It's backed up all the way across.
1: Oh, okay. Always take the tunnel.
12: Always take the tunnel.
1: Always take the tunnel.
12: I wish I could.
1: I know, trucks can't do it. But...
12: Oh boy, if I could.
1: Yeah. Always take the tunnel. Okay, so what do you think of the speed limit increase?
12: Yeah, increase it. And like you said, but at the same time, it's going to go, people are going to go, well, like you say, 120, 125. Now they can push it just because of the way they got the fines set up, 10 over, 15 over, 20 over. So now all of a sudden you're pushing yourself from the 120 to 130 range to the 130 to 140, I think. And I mean, let's face it, when you come over that hill in Cambridge anyway, at King Street, if you're heading that far east, you're doing 140 anyway, because traffic just launches and takes all the way to Milton like that. But, yeah, I'm all for it. 110, let's go.
1: Okay.
0: Okay. Love it. Thank you for the call, Trucker Al.
1: There you go. I mean, nobody drives more than Trucker Al.
0: Yeah, he's on the roads.
1: Jimmy, good morning. You're saying it really doesn't matter.
13: Doesn't matter until they put in a minimum.
1: Oh, you want a minimum speed limit, like minimum maybe 100, maximum 110?
13: Yes, sir, because the ones that are going below that, you come up on them too fast.
0: Yeah, it's dangerous, Jim, if you're going way too slow.
1: Yeah, you know what, Jim? That's a really good point. That can cause more problems and danger than people speeding sometimes.
13: Yes, sir. You ask Trucker Al next time you got him.
1: All You'll right.
13: Same we thing.
1: We will. Maybe you guys can. Maybe you guys can kibitz together.
0: All right. Very nice. Thank you for the call, Jim. Yeah.
1: Yeah. So, would you like to see like a speed? What is it called? Like a minimum
0: minimum
1: speed you must go on the 401? I think that makes a lot of sense, because when you come up on someone that's going like 90 or 80 or something, and they're even in the passing lane.
0: If you're doing it, and
1: it usually means they're turning signals on, and they have their hands on the wheel at 10 and 2. Yeah.
0: Now, I don't think you should have to. I don't know. Well, I guess. You shouldn't have told people, I think, the minimum. And I believe you can get a ticket for going too slow.
1: I believe you can. We should confirm that with the OPP. But I believe, yes, you... But if there's no minimum officially on the law...
0: Well, there might be. Like, what is it? If you're going 20 under, you get a ticket? We'll have to look this up.
1: I don't know. You're busting this out on me. I've never heard of this before, but we can look it up and find out if there is an actual minimum. Have you ever been, you know, ticketed anyone for going too slow?
0: I think my sister
1: I've got, never heard of that
0: I
1: before.
0: I think my sister got pulled over once for going too slow.
1: Going too slow?
0: Yeah, and I think the cop was just checking to make sure everything was okay. Yeah, and I think she wasn't, this is when she first started driving, and she wasn't quite understanding of, you know. Now I'm airing her dirty laundry.
1: All right. All the Roberts ladies.
0: I know.
1: What can we tell about Lori now? John,
0: she's a good driver.
1: Good morning. You remember it when it was 120? Where was that?
14: Well, the 401, when it first opened, kids, was 70 miles an hour across the province.
1: Oh, my God.
0: Wow.
14: But most people, including myself, you only drove like 80 miles an hour. People didn't do 90 or whatever. But it was 120, basically 120 kilometers an hour when it first opened for several years.
0: And then why did that go down, back down, John? Why did it stop?
14: Because I think the thought was that it would reduce accidents. Whether it did or it didn't, I don't remember that fact. But you can ask anybody. You could do the research. It was 70 miles an hour when it first opened.
1: Okay. All right. We'll look that up. Well, we got a lot of homework to do during the commercial break. Ontario Highway Traffic Act. You can be ticketed for driving too slowly on a highway if it impedes the normal flow of traffic. Section 132-1. Of the HTA states you cannot drive so slowly that you block or impede the normal reasonable movement of traffic unless the slow speed is necessary for safety, whether it be weather or you're having a mechanical issue.
0: Yep.
1: So that's probably why the Tesseroni got pulled over, because they thought, oh, is there something wrong with your vehicle? Yeah. Are you about to run out of gas, maybe?
0: She was not on the highway either. She would not be, I think, that ridiculous.
1: An unnecessary slow driving ticket carries a fine ranging anywhere from $150 to $1,000 and two demerits.
0: So what is the minimum then? It didn't say how slow you have to be going.
1: It's kind of like up to the police, I guess, that if you're impeding the normal and reasonable movement of traffic, there's not actually a number on it.
0: Yeah. Somebody here, we're getting a number text actually saying they reduced the speed limit because of the fuel crisis in the 70s.
1: Oh, the 70s. Okay, that makes sense. Yeah.
0: And that's the thing too. We got another message that was saying, need to consider if you use more gas going faster as well, right?
1: Yeah, I suppose, yeah.
0: You might be
1: putting
0: more gas in
1: the car. Let's get the self-driving cars going and make the limit 200.
0: Oh.
1: So the self-driving cars will just, like, you know, all talk to each other, and we'll all go this speed, and we'll keep this much amount of space between each of us, and we'll all get there even faster.
0: That sounds like
1: a nightmare. Raising the speed limit for automatic driving vehicles to 200 kilometers an hour.
0: Oh, I think that's a recipe for disaster.
1: Maybe I should run for premier.
0: Oh, God.
1: Yeah,
0: oh.
1: I can't run for premier, but, you know.
0: Oh. Somebody here saying yes to the minimum. What a great call by that caller.
1: Yeah, I think minimum. Let's get everybody on board on that. This is the Week in Review. Mike K. Cook with you. Hope you're having a great weekend ahead of the hot weather. And, oh, my God, I'm going to be so miserable. I'm off this week, and it's going to be so hot. I got to find a pool to go in this week. This is the Week in Review. As I mentioned, Kyle Horner's show is on from 10 till noon, and he spoke with Ward 3 Councilor Ronaldo Agostino about the Village of the Barn. How much is it going to cost?
5: That's right. Welcome back to the Kyle Horner Show. Kyle Horner with you. Very interesting comments for Ward 9 Councillor Kieran McKenzie just before the break there when it comes to the price tag. $55 to $60 million to turn the former Wings Arena into an indoor village. Don't forget, by the way, council is being asked to endorse the proposal and $2.5 million in funding previously approved in principle in the 2026 capital budget. That will come to council on Monday. Also, it goes into administrative report when it comes to that. The design process still needs to take place. Existing site and building conditions not fully understood. So that cost estimate could go up. Again, Ward 1 Councillor Fred Francis, he mentioned $100 million, $150 million. Like, it was north of $100 million yesterday. I'm like we've had this conversation many times. And even yesterday, where I wasn't thrilled about this price. And if Kieran wants to call it sticker shock, I guess that makes sense. I feel like that price tag is huge. With all of that said, and how I ended this topic yesterday, we really do need transitional housing. We need affordable housing in this community. And, you know, I know not everybody wants help. Not everybody wants off the street. But we have a lot of success stories of people that were able to have a second chance at life, if I can put it that way, because there was opportunities out there. And I do feel like something like The Village does give an opportunity to somebody looking to get off the streets and back to a normal life. That's the opportunity that you have here. I just feel like we can do it at a cheaper cost. Let's bring in Ward 3 Councilor Ronaldo Agostino to talk a bit about that. Ronaldo, thank you for coming on. I appreciate it.
6: Any problem, no problem, anytime, Kyle. It's nice to hear one of the best interviews I've heard compared to yesterday, which is probably one of the worst interviews I've ever heard. So great job, Councilor Kieran McKenzie.
5: Okay, well then let's get into it here. Did you expect that cost to be $55 to $60 million?
6: Well, you know, I knew it wasn't going to be 8 or 20. I knew it was going to be a little bit north of that, and I'm not shocked. We were looking at $40 million for the original H4, which was going to happen on Wellington. So, but to hear someone say that it's going to be over $100 million over budget is absolute insanity.
5: So why right? why do you think it's insane to think it could be around $100 million?
6: Well, that's not what was quoted. What was quoted was $150 million. Right? If my staff is coming to me and my administration is coming to me suggesting that it's going to be $60 million and we're talking about $150 million, everybody gets fired. So that's why I think it's insane. It's called fear-mongering, right? That's what that comment's about. It's called fear-mongering. It's called to upset and unravel. That's what $150 million is. It's not a number. It's fear-mongering.
5: Okay, so you think it is going to be around 55 to 60?
6: Absolutely. Could be a little bit north of that. Could be a little south of that.
5: Well, so
6: of course, as we hear... The ice rink into comparison, I just want to factually point out that the ice rink was $1 million, a little bit more than $1 million, under budget.
5: Yeah. And he brought up the streetcar, which was, and a few other things. I get it. I do understand where you're coming from. But to be fair, we have no idea what this really is going to cost. I mean, it even says in the administrative report here that, you know, there's no design process here. And we really have no idea when it comes to the building condition of the arena. I mean, even Drew seemed like he was kind of in favor yesterday of just knocking it down and starting over. Like, you know, when you say it could be a little bit north, it could be a little bit south, we really have no idea here. We're just going with a basis.
6: Yeah, but you are going to have an idea. And that's why you got to spend the money to put in the work to get those reports done. This is not something, it's not a coin flip. People go to work. You hire professionals. You get the numbers presented in front of you. And as always, council makes a decision. Not the mayor, not the people who are running for mayor, not one councilor. Entire council makes all the entire decisions. And that's the work you got to put in. You get out what you put in, but you got to put in the work. And we've been trying to get a go at this for 8 years. This is not some new process that just started out of nowhere, right? We had a site. It failed. It's on to the next one.
5: You can't do it for a cheaper price than that. I mean, you know, listen, I've had people reach out to me yesterday about, I guess, a complex in Montreal, right? And I'm seeing it on my texting boards as well. They just did 18 transitional apartments for $9.5 million. They have wraparound supports there as well. Is there not cheaper ideas than tearing all of this down and hoping? We don't even know if that funding is going to be there from the province or the federal government.
6: So the way it works, and I heard the comments yesterday, the way it works is you put your proposal together, you put in the work, and then you go to the province. The province and the federal government will look at your proposal and either accept or deny or work with you from there. It doesn't work backwards. You can't go to the province and the federal government and say, hey, give me a ton of money to do what? I don't know. I don't know what I'm doing yet, but just give me a ton of money. It doesn't work like that. You have to put the work in. And that's what the city and administration and council need to do. There's no jumping steps here. Right? If the number comes in lower, if there's other options, that will be presented to council. But I'll tell you, tearing down the barn would be a massive mistake.
5: Why?
6: A massive mistake. Because the whole point of this is not about an entertainment district with some mixed-use housing. Dear Lord, when I hear that, I want to blow my brains out. What we're trying to do is support the people who need the support the most. Those people that are down and out in their luck, those people that are suffering the most. They don't want to be around an entertainment district. They don't want to be around that kind of stuff. They need full-time support, and they need shelter. That barn will serve as shelter, as protection from drug dealers, from human traffickers, from prostitution, from violence, from crime. These people need to be protected in homes. And the barn is the perfect location because it provides that second level of shelter, right? You're not going to, when you look at that area and I hear the comments, well, it's the worst thing there. Have you been to Glengarry? Right? If there's any building that needs to be torn down and rebuilt in that area, it's Glengarry. And trust me, that's part of the vision, right? But you've got to start with dealing with those who are suffering, who need the most help.
15: Just quickly, what's part of the...
6: Well, they're ripping copper off of every wire that they can find.
15: Okay, just quickly, what was the next plan when it comes to Glengarry?
6: Well, certainly what you would do is, in my vision, because obviously I, as a Ward 3 counselor, I look at every part of my ward. And about a year and a half ago, 2 years ago, I started working on an idea called the GRIP, the Glengarry Revitalization Improvement Plan, right? And part of it is taking some of that stuff that's burnt and torn down and just needs to be replaced. You're going to have to replace some of that, right? And that's part of what the long-term goals are for that area, for me anyway.
15: What about the Grace Hospital site? What about the Grace Hospital site? That is everywhere. Everybody's talking about that. Is there some sort of, I mean, if we're spending $55 to $60 million here, what about over there?
6: So wait a second. The conversation here has been to centralize services, put protections in place like the police said, all in one area. And now the suggestion is that we're going to...
15: I'm just asking, Ronaldo, I'm just asking. I mean, you have a land over there that's open and nothing's happening over there.
6: I think that the Grace Hospital site will make a great location for some type of housing, but certainly not fully intensive supportive housing for those that need it the most. That would be absolute insanity.
15: Do you believe that there's actually going to be funding from the province when it comes to that? We had the drug talk, right? And you mentioned there's nothing you can do if somebody is in their four walls in the village, you know, let's say smoking crack or whatever it is. Is that going to be, like, is that enough to say from the province, like, I'm out? If there's some sort of drug use anywhere in that facility, we're out. Like, do you actually believe this funding is coming? Because if not, it's coming on us. It's the tax dollars.
6: Well, I think Councillor Kieran McKenzie said it best. The province does already support some of that. And trust me, I'm deep in the trenches with Positive Pathways too, brother.
15: I agree with you on that, but that's not answering the question.
6: There's a lot going on.
15: I agree with you on that.
6: If you ask the question, let me answer it. If the province doesn't agree to start funding some of this stuff, the province will change. Because what you see happening in communities across this province needs to be addressed and needs to be addressed now. So
15: you can't predict an election, though. Like, I'm with you. I am understanding where you're coming from on this, right? It doesn't make a lot of sense, but you can't predict an election. I mean, it's up to the people to vote. If you're saying that, you know, that government is going to is going to be out of the way because of, you know, a situation, of drug use. I mean, you can't predict the election or whenever that election is.
6: All you have to do is look out on our streets. And look at your phone lines and look at the amount of people who are concerned about this topic and understand that this is going to be the number one topic for the next few years, right? Because this is what the communities across this province are suffering from the most.
15: Is there no other option here? Is all of your eggs in this basket when it comes to Village at the Barn? There are no other options right now?
6: I don't. Listen. If somebody else in the city wanted to step up and say, let's go to Ward 7, let's go to Ward 9, let's go to Ward 1, I would love to listen. I would love it. But I know, and you know, that Roseland ain't taking this, buddy.
15: Nope.
6: So
15: I get what you're saying on that.
6: Playing politics.
15: Yep.
6: With our most vulnerable, let's get to work and get something
15: like
6: done.
15: Like, it really does seem this was rushed, and there's so many questions up in the air. We don't even know what the operating cost yearly is, right? And like, yes, I've talked about it several times. We need transitional housing. But this is a big price tag. Is this the price to make transitioning housing happen in Windsor, I guess? This is the price tag it's going to take?
6: I don't think this is rushed. This has been 8 years in the making, not rushed.
15: The village hasn't been talked about for 8 years. The village.
6: For a long time, right? And as soon as the Wellington project died, this is when I knew it was time to take the bull by the horns. Because if this doesn't happen, it's never going to happen.
15: Okay. Last one. I just want to talk about something you posted last night. Robocalls. And I actually missed it. But a lot of people are talking about robocalls that were asking about you getting into the mayor's race. And what people think, what residents of Windsor think if you got into the mayor's race. You're saying you have nothing to do with that, right?
6: Yeah. I wouldn't even know who to call, nor can I afford something like that. I think it's a hefty price tag to make those phone calls.
15: Do you have any idea where that came from? We reached out to Fred Francis today. He said he had nothing to do with that either. Do you have any idea like who's doing that?
6: I have no idea, but if someone wants to share the results with me, I'd love to see them.
15: Do you have any interest in the mayor's office this year?
6: I have never in my life, just like probably 98% of your listeners, I have never gotten to choose what I want to do. I get to choose what I have to do. So let's just leave it there for now.
15: What does that mean? Do you have any interest in the mayor's office?
6: It means let's see how things go.
15: Okay, we'll leave it there. Ronaldo, very interesting as always. Thank you for coming on.
6: Thanks, buddy. I appreciate your time.
15: All right. Hopefully that interview was better than Fred Francis' interview in his thoughts. There you go. Ward 3 Councilor Ronaldo Agostino. I don't know what to tell you because I think it's still a ridiculous price. And I understand where Kira's coming from. I understand where Ronaldo's coming from. Do I think Fred's price of 100 mil to 150 mil, if he wants to say 150 mil, I think that's, yeah, probably, it's probably inflated big time. But nobody can tell you the exact price. Nobody can tell you what the operating costs are. Maybe it is the price to have transitional housing, have affordable housing in this community. I understand what he's saying. Having it in the barn area beside the H4, I get all of that. I'm a fan of all of that. But there's got to be a cheaper way to do it, right? Take the break and come back. It's Kyle Horner Show here on AM 800.
1: It's the Week in Review. Oh, my goodness. Patty Handysides, 42 years in radio. And last week was her final week at AM 800. And you know what? Well-deserved. She received a very rare and special award for all her hard work over the years.
7: Fred Francis, counselor of Ward 1, which is mine, by the way. I don't know if you knew. Yeah, I think you knew that that's my award. You have a big ward. So he's here in the studio. Hey, we're just talking a little bit about Carousel. I know you've been on here talking lots the last few days about it, but what a success. What a resounding success.
8: Yeah, it was really great. We're happy to have done that. But, you know, that was kind of the cover story here, Patty. That's not why I'm really here. I'm really here to present you with the MCC Community Legend Award. And this is the second Community Legend Award the MCC's ever presented. You know who the first one went to? Lisa Williams.
7: Lisa.
8: So we're happy. We're here to congratulate you on your retirement. We can't say thank you enough for all your decades of work for you know, giving the listeners of Windsor, Essex, and beyond the information they deserve. You've always been fantastic with the Multicultural Council. Help us promote what we do, helping create a welcoming community for all, always helping us get the word on Carousel Out, and really helping, appreciate diversity, fighting racism, bigotry, discrimination. So we couldn't think of a better person upon your retirement this week to give you the second ever MCC Community Legend Award.
7: Oh, gosh, it's beautiful. Thank you so much. You have such a great group there and through the many year decades of talking with people there. I've loved hearing the stories of especially the help for newcomers, that what you do is that first step for people getting here. And I can't even tell you how many years ago that it was before I started understanding that the problems that people coming here from another country have, completely different cultures, don't even know how we grocery shop, don't know how to go into a grocery store and look for things on the shelves, let alone learning English and all those steps they have to take. But they're coming here for a better life of whatever they're leaving, or they have family here and they want to join. But I just love the idea of all the things that that you've been doing. You're not only helping people, I think you're helping educate our community so that we accept them better. Because, you know, in the last few years, things have been a little tough. I think people have been a little rough on our newcomers and a lot of false information around. And I think we just need to be better neighbors to them.
8: Yeah, absolutely. And we couldn't have done it without you and people like you and our friends in the media. And like I said, I've known you for some time now, and you've always been very positive. You're always trying to get the good stories out there and getting the truth out there. In an age where, you know, information's not so trusted now and you don't know where people are getting it, people could always listen to Patty Handysides, listen to AM800, and know what they're getting is the truth. And really digging down deep into the information. And that makes our job so much easier, right? Helping to kind of get out outside of all the racism, bigotry, and all the easy things. It's scapegoating newcomers and immigrants, right? But, you know, what we do is helping to make Windsor Essex a more welcoming community for all. And we couldn't do that without yourself, AM800, and all our other friends in the media. So once we heard that you announced your retirement, we wanted to wish you all the best, happy retirement, and we wanted to present you with the MCC Community Legend Award because it's well-deserved and well-earned.
7: That's lovely. Thanks so much. I also want to tell you, too, about the awards you put on every year. Through the years, more than half the people that have received the awards, I know them, but I've learned more about people in my community that I didn't know the things they were doing on their own, that they do quietly, that they don't look for kudos and, you know, pats on the back. to see how they have helped newcomers come into our community and how they've helped people coming in and trying to adjust and get them on their feet. And so that's a great thing too. Just you end up, you know, putting those people forward to show off that, you know, hey, yeah, we're going to recognize you. Even if you'd like to stay humble, we're going to recognize you. And I think that's another great way for the rest of the community to know who our neighbors are helping, who they are, and things they do. So that's a great thing.
8: Absolutely. You know, being the executive director at the Multicultural Council, you get to meet a lot of people from a whole different, all over the world, different walks of life. And really, the common denominator is people just want to live in peace, create a prosperous future for their kids, and contribute back to their community. And that's really what

0: came here from somewhere else. Unless you're an indigenous person, you came here or your family came here from somewhere else, and someone else coming here from somewhere else today should be afforded that same opportunity.
1: Yeah, you've done a great job expanding it and the work that's going on there and the awareness too when Kathy was there before you, and just a lot of great work going on there. So I appreciate you guys, you being there. And do you get a rest now? Is carousel's over? Do you get like a breather before?
0: Well, I have a two-year-old at home, so anyone that has a toddler at home, there's, well, I mean, define rest. I guess it's all in context, right? I was up at 4 o'clock this morning with her, so I mean, I get my rest where I can.
1: Oh, yeah.
0: How's that?
1: What's the next on the books for the Multicultural Council? What's
0: Well, now we're going to do a debrief. We'll do a deep dive. We'll do a debrief on carousel. We'll kind of shut that down, and we'll start planning for next year. And then we'll go into the summer. We'll do, you know, our regular business, day-to-day business with respect to our English classes, our resettlement program, and our settlement programs and our health clinics. And we'll do the day-to-day stuff. And we'll plan for our AGM in September. And then we'll start, you know, gearing up for the awards gala again in next May. So a lot of planning, a lot of prepping for Carousel the Gala, along with all our other day-to-day services and activities for our clients.
1: Yeah. Well, congratulations to everyone there for a great carousel and just all the work they do.
0: Congratulations to you and happy retirement on behalf of everyone at the MCC. We're lucky to call you a friend and a community partner, and we wish you all the best in your retirement.
1: Oh, thanks, man. I appreciate that. Thanks so much.
2: That's a wrap. Some of the top stories from this past week. Hope you enjoyed it. Come back next week. Week in review. Come back live. Mornings with Mike and Meg. Back live 6 a.m. till 10 on Monday. And if you want to hear some of the segments you may have missed, you can open your podcast app and search Mornings with Mike and Meg. 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And we'll see you next time on The Week in Review.
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0: this is Taylor Swift, and this is my song, I Knew It, I Knew You. I knew it, I knew you. Hope you enjoy it.
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1: Hey, it's Shannon Burns, and coming up this week on The Countdown, Harry Styles is dodging traffic by jogging to his London concerts. French Montana raised thousands for a cab driver whose car was destroyed by New York Knicks fans. Ella Langley had England's national soccer team cheering for her on one of their World Cup off days. And Zara Larsson is the unofficial ambassador to the dolphin community. Find out who's going to take the top spot this week. But first, let's take a listen to last week's hottest song in the country. Somber took the top spot for the last 2 weeks with Homewrecker.
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country last week. Find out if he can do it again. But first, Gracie Abrams is releasing her new album, Daughter from Hell, on July 17th, and says it's definitely her favorite music that she's ever made. In an interview with The Hollywood Reporter, Gracie explained that her albums are time capsules of where she is in her life at any given point. She says the album doesn't feel very like me, but she hopes that whoever finds it connects with it, and that makes it theirs. Gracie Abrams is coming up, but first, Jamie Fine kicks off the countdown at number 20 with Homesick. I'm just a little homesick.

Gracie Abrams is new at number 19 on the countdown with Hit the Wall. Ariana Grande's concert in Los Angeles brought out an eye-popping number of celebrities who are dying to hear new songs from her upcoming album, Petal. Everyone from Kim Kardashian and Cat's Eye to Chrissy Teigen and Addison Rae were there in attendance. But it was Jennifer Lopez that all eyes were on. J-Lo brought not only her child, M, but also ex-husband Ben Affleck's middle child, Finn, for some fun. Parenting and ex-step-parenting at its best. Ariana Grande is coming up, but first, Bruno Mars slides down two on the countdown at number 18 with I Just Might.

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0: what. Sabrina Carpenter climbs up 2 to number 16 on the countdown with House Tour. Coming up, French Montana helped out a New York City cab driver in need following the NBA Finals. And Jesse Reyes and Eliana are your hometown heroes.
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French Montana showed some heart following the NBA Finals win by his beloved New York City Knicks. In the aftermath of the team's Game 5 victory, riots broke out on the streets of New York City, and a taxi driver had his cab destroyed by a bunch of Knicks fans who decided to climb on top of it. French saw the footage online and helped raise a whopping $75,000 for the cabbie through GoFundMe. The rapper said that he's reminded of his own father who drove a cab himself after immigrating to America from Morocco. French Montana is coming up, but first, Mike DeMarro drops down 6 to number 15 on the countdown with Calling.

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1: Jesse Reyes and Eliana are your hometown heroes. Toronto's Jesse Reyes teamed up with Palestinian Chilean singer for Illuminate, a song released as part of the official FIFA World Cup 2026 album. Working with the Canadian producer Circuit, they combined alternative R&B, global pop, and Middle Eastern influences rooted in emotion, identity, and connection for a massive anthem set for a worldwide audience. Here is Jesse Reyes and Eliana with Illuminate.

0: Justin Bieber climbs up one to number 12 on the countdown with Speed Demon. Coming up, Ella Langley had England's national soccer team cheering for her, and Shaboozy has your new and now track.
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0: The FIFA World Cup has taken over North America, and we are seeing all sorts of celebs at matches in Canada, America, and Mexico. We're also spotting some of the World Cup stars at concerts. During a recent day off, members of England's national soccer team took in Ella Langley's concert in Independence, Missouri. They even met up with her before the show and gave her an England jersey with her name on it. Sadly, because of team curfews, they had to miss the last 3 songs, one of which climbs up one to number 11 on the countdown. Here is Ella Langley with Choosing Texas.

Your new and now track is called Cowgirl by Shaboozey. Taken from Shaboozey's forthcoming album, The Outlaw, Cherry Lee, and Other Western Tales, Cowgirl is part of a concept that tells the story of Cherry Lee, a woman shaped by violence and driven by loss who meets and falls in love with an outlaw. Shaboozey calls it a tragic, mythic story of vengeance, love, and transformation. Here's Shaboozey with Cowgirl, your new and now track. Girl,

0: Tame Impala and Jenny climb up one to number nine on the countdown with Dracula.
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0: Olivia Rodrigo is throwing her very own all-women music festival. The Daisy Chain Fields Festival is going to take place in Irvine, California, coming up on August 29th, and it features an array of artists, including Chapel Roan, Doechii, Cat's Eye, Mitski, and special appearances by the Yeah Yeah Yeahs, Karen O, Stevie Nicks, and Sarah McLachlan. Olivia calls the lineup truly insane and believes that joy, community, and music can be the drivers of meaningful change. Olivia Rodrigo is coming up, but first, another Olivia. Olivia Dean drops down two to number eight on the countdown with So Easy to Fall in Love.

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2: Number 7.

Olivia Rodrigo climbs up 1 to number 7 on the countdown with Drop Dead. If you've ever wondered how Bruno Mars decided to blend traditional Mexican mariachi, instrumentation, and romantic bolero rhythms for his song Risk It All, apparently it wasn't easy. Producer DeMille says that it took him and Bruno 2 years to figure out how to get the song right. He says they tried so many different versions of that song, including one that was way more upbeat and funkier. It wasn't until they slowed it down and made it a romantic bolero that they knew it was finished. Bruno Mars climbs up 1 to number 6 with Risk It All.

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1: For your throwback track, we take it back to 2012 with I Love It by Iconopop featuring Charlie XCX. Even though Iconopop are the feature artists, Charlie XCX actually wrote I Love It in just half an hour. Right away, Charlie knew it wasn't for her, so she gave it to Iconopop after meeting them in a studio. But as you can hear, Charlie decided to help them out on that timeless, unforgettable chorus. From 2012, here are Iconopop and Charlie XCX with your throwback track,

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19: It's no big secret that Zara Larsson has a thing for dolphins. During an appearance on the YouTube series Chicken Chop Date, Zara shared how important the aquatic mammal is to her while chatting with the host, Amelia de Mingelberg, who called Zara the ambassador to the dolphin community. Zara says that she hopes dolphins feel that she is making them proud and representing them well, and maybe one day she'll be able to communicate with them. Zara drops down one to number three on the countdown with Midnight.

drops down one to number two on the countdown with Homewrecker. London, England is one of the busiest cities in the world, making it a tough place to get from A to B. Knowing this, Harry Styles chose to jog from his home in Northwest London to Wembley Stadium to make it in time for one of his concerts earlier this month. Just to give you a sense of how far that is, he jogged 10 kilometers. He really knows how to beat the traffic and get in his steps. Harry Styles has the hottest song in the country this week with American Girls.

0: you have it. Harry Styles' American Girls is the hottest song in the country this week. I'm Shannon Burns. Thanks so much for listening. And don't forget to let us know what you want to hear make it on the countdown by reaching out on our socials at iHeartRadioCA. We'll talk to you next week.
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Karma's on your scent like a bounty hunter. 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

0: 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And this is my song, I Knew It, I Knew You. 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
5: Thank you so much. Thanks for holding down the fort while I was gone last week.
4: You were in Hawaii.
5: I was in Hawaii. My first time there for a great reason. I got to hang out with your pal, Dwayne The Rock Johnson.
4: How is he?
5: He's doing fantastic. He says his hellos.
4: Yeah?
5: Yeah. And unfortunately, we didn't drink any tequila, though.
4: You didn't do a shot of his tequila
5: no.
4: with him?
5: I was wanting to because I know you did that when you met him.
4: And he didn't sign your replica WWE Championship belt.
5: Is that what he did for you?
4: He did. Yeah,
5: wow.
4: I've got it. I'm trying to frame it, but my wife's not. She's not having it.
5: That's understandable. Put it in the baby nursery.
4: I should.
5: You should. Really start him young.
4: Thanks. Yeah, I'm going to do that. Great idea. Coming up next, Shannon, we got to talk about the busiest bride-to-be in history, Taylor Swift. She's everywhere, and I'm concerned that she's not getting any wedding planning done.
5: I wouldn't be too concerned considering the amount of people she has around her, but yeah, we'll get into it.
4: True. It's our alarm.

0: Sun on your Sunday night. It's Virgin Radio, The Weekender. Shannon, we got to talk about the soon-to-be Mrs. Swift Kelsey, Taylor Swift. She's so busy right now, and I'm concerned that she's not getting any wedding planning done.
1: I think considering the fact that Taylor Swift is a billionaire, she probably has maybe one, maybe two wedding planners on the go. But yeah, I totally feel that. She is everywhere. I feel like there was one day last week where she was at the Songwriters Awards getting a recognition. She was at the Toy Story premiere. She is everywhere all at once.
0: Yeah, on Tuesday night this week, she performed an impromptu rendition of Love Story with Miranda Lambert at Travis Kelce's NFL event. It's called Tight End University. And everyone's like, well, where's the wedding planning? Like,
1: yeah, why are you not off with the girls, relaxing at the spa, getting ready for the big day?
0: Has she even looked at a seating chart yet?
1: I think she's got people to handle that. Also, don't you think after she's been on the Eras Tour, she's toured around the world, that she can go and perform a show and then go and get married the next day and not even think twice about it?
0: Yeah, probably. Yeah, she probably deals with stress a lot differently than we do.
1: And on top of that, she's not flying commercial. She's got that private jet on the go, which she's kind of getting a little in trouble for right now.
0: Yeah, she's been here, there, and everywhere.
1: Yeah, it's been reported that she's been using her private jet more in the last few months than she did for the entire Eras Tour.
0: No.
1: That is like a hard record to beat, and she has beat it. So, crazy stuff.
0: She's keeping the private aviation industry afloat.
1: Yeah, thank you for your service, Taylor.
0: Yeah, she's going to fly down the aisle.

0: 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And if my voice sounds a little recognizable, it could be because you may have also heard me this morning. I Heart Radio Top 20.
1: It's because I'm famous.
0: It's because I'm everywhere.
1: I'm everywhere.
0: How can you not recognize this darling voice? All right. So this morning I did the iHeart Radio Top 20. So together we're going to go through the top three songs just in case you missed it, just in case you forgot. Song number three this week went to Zara Larsson with Midnight Sun.
1: That's the song we kicked off the show with tonight. Great song.
0: So good. And I can't believe that it's already a year old.
1: That's crazy.
0: It still feels very fresh. She is the ambassador of the dolphin community, or self-proclaimed, she says. Somber has song number two this week with Homewrecker.
1: Nice.
0: Also a solid track. Number one goes to Mr. Harry Styles.
1: Harry Styles. Did you see he was running to work this week? Yeah. Did you see the video?
0: I did. It's so wild. Like, he doesn't get enough exercise while performing his show. He also is jogging to his shows.
1: Yeah, 6 miles from his house in London to Wembley Stadium. Like, you know, talk about doing a warm-up backstage. Yeah. I think he's ready to go.
0: Seriously. Niall Horan did that when he was in Toronto, but that was more him having to walk to the show because of the traffic.
1: That's just
0: because
1: the traffic's bad, yeah.
0: Yeah, so not the same thing, but Harry Styles really just showing us up.
1: He's a machine. He needs hydration breaks in between his songs like they do at the World Cup.

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0: Virgin Radio playlist, Somber with Homewrecker, Sunday nights, Virgin Radio, The Weekender. Shannon, let's talk about this week.
1: We have to. We got to get into good week, bad week. Who is having a great week in the music industry and who's maybe not having the best week, which does involve someone showing up to a singer's door and ringing the doorbell over 100 times.
0: Okay, yeah, you need to chill with that. You should stop doing that.
1: It's not me. It's, okay, we'll get into it, actually.
0: You're going to get a restraining order.
1: Let me clear this up. This is not me. We'll talk about it next.
2: I thought that I've been hurt before.

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1: All right, Shannon, let's start with the good music festival news. This is huge.
2: This is absolutely massive. Lilith Fair was this all-female music festival that Sarah McLachlan put on like back in the 90s.
1: That's right.
2: My whole life, I thought, oh, I would love to have been able to go to that. And now we kind of can, because Olivia Rodrigo has her very own music festival that she is launching that is going to have so many incredible people. Stevie Nicks is going to be there, Sarah McLachlan, Chapel Roan. It's called the Daisy Chain Music Festival. All female lineup happening at the end of August.
1: And so Olivia's got to be performing too, right?
2: She's got to be.
1: Or is she just like introducing everyone? Like, hello, next we've got...
2: She's with a headset in the audience, just like directing the artists on stage. She will be there as well, which is very exciting. What a crazy lineup too. And she says 100% of the net proceeds are going to be then donated to female-led charities. And a lot of the artists are actually doing this for free.
1: That's
2: they're not
1: amazing.
2: Getting paid for it. So I love that they're coming together in this way.
1: Yeah, Daisy Chain Fields, the name of the festival. It's happening at the end of August in California. Really surprised that Tate McRae wasn't on the lineup, because I know they're close friends.
2: Oh, yeah. That's a good point.
1: But maybe,
2: Addison Rae as well, they're friends with.
1: Maybe there'll be some surprises.
2: Maybe some scheduling conflicts. You never know.
1: A bit of a surprise for one member of BTS. What's this all about?
2: Yes. Okay, so Jungkook, of course, has so many fans. But if you are a fan of an artist, this is the opposite of what you should do. This fan figured out his address, went to his house, rang his doorbell a total of 133 times.
1: Wow.
2: Can you imagine? I would just unplug the doorbell at that
1: point. Yeah, I'd be like, stop!
2: You gotta turn that off. So she did end up getting told to leave. She got a restraining order. She did come back a total of 22 times.
1: Wow, you're very specific with the numbers. I like it.
2: I think, well, that's insane. That's some wild numbers right there. So she has been arrested, and she is, because that's a crime.
1: Yeah, Jungkook needs a new doorbell. I think it's probably worn out after that.
2: He might have to move at this point.
1: Yeah. How do you find someone's address so easily? I never understand that.
2: I don't know. Those fans, they'll get it.

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1: I've got my mum and dad in town.
2: Yay! All the way over from the UK. That's so exciting.
1: And I'm a little bit upset about the whole thing.
2: Are they focused too much on the baby you have on the way?
1: It's kind of about that. I'm just getting a little bit in my head and a bit emotional about the whole thing.
2: Aww. You're building a family.
1: Yeah, let me open up to you next.
2: I'm excited. I'll grab the tissues.
1: I might need a shoulder to cry on.
2: I got you.
1: Billie Eilish on the Weekender.

feel alone. I found this picture on my phone, 5 hours so long. I wish you were back from Boston. I'm alone learning those lessons. You're out there

0: Oh, you feel alone. That is Pelch with Last Night, the Weekender on Virgin Radio. Shannon, last night I cried myself to sleep.
1: You did not, did you?
0: I did, yeah.
1: Thanks for being so vulnerable and saying that out loud to a lot of people.
0: Yeah, so my parents are in town and it hit me that this is obviously the last time they're visiting from the UK before my child arrives, my newborn baby son.
1: Oh, that's so exciting. But they're going to come back after the baby's born?
0: They're going to come back like when the baby's born. Yeah, so it's not going to be long, a couple months. But it just hit me this week that this is kind of like the last time my parents will like treat me as a kid.
1: Yeah, their last... Wait, do they have grandkids already?
0: No.
1: This is going to be the first one.
0: I know.
1: So this is your last time seeing them as your parents?
0: Yes.
1: And then after this, they're going to be grandparents to your child.
0: Like,
1: it's a whole new chapter.
0: I think I'm already getting jealous of the attention that my son's going to get.
1: That's kind of understandable. I feel like all the gifts... Now you're going to get the socks and pajamas for Christmas, but then all the other gifts are going to be for the baby.
0: Yeah, I keep telling my mom, like, she keeps buying baby clothes, and I'm like, do they not do matching sets? Like, could you not get me something, and then, like, he wears the same thing, and then I get new clothes, too?
1: Yeah, like American Girl dolls. You can do that.
0: Now I've said something really nice and sweet. How much can I put my mom and dad to work while they're here this weekend?
1: Oh, all of it.
0: We have so much to do.
1: That's so true. But they're also kind of on vacation because they're here from the UK.
0: But are they, though?
1: Yeah.
0: Are they on vacation?
1: Yeah, put them to work. Get your dad out there on the lawn doing everything that he can. Take advantage of those parents before they become grandparents.
0: Exactly. Like, we already, like, so they've already, my wife's baby shower is today, and they already bought us the crib.
1: Oh,
0: is it
1: nice.
0: Bad if I ask them to build the crib, too?
1: You're like,
0: it doesn't come pre-assembled.
1: Definitely. That's part of the gift. Give them a screwdriver, an Allen key, get in there.
0: There's like three boxes.
1: Yeah. That is a grandparent's job.
0: Thanks, Mom and Dad.

0: That is The Weeknd on The Weekender on Virgin Radio. I'm Shannon. Coming up next on the show, we have to get into our Weekender watch list, my favorite segment.
1: I've been watching a trailer for a video game.
0: Yeah, that counts.
1: Can that be on the watch list?
0: We come up with our own rules here. We're the bosses, so that definitely counts. And Pride Month is almost over, so I have a queer recommendation for you, Miles.
1: Love it.

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2: All right, let's get into our Weekender Watch List where we recommend things for you to watch. Usually it's a show or a movie. But Miles, yours is a trailer for a video game?
3: Yeah, that's right. I mean, we have been waiting over a decade for GTA 6. And this week, pre-orders finally went live.
2: You know what? I'm going to believe it when I see it. How many times have they delayed GTA 6?
3: Are they illegally allowed to let you pre-order something and then switch? I mean, they do with albums all the time, don't they?
2: Yeah, that's true. Once it's in someone's hand and they're playing it, then I'll believe that it's out. But yeah, it is very exciting. It has been a very, very long time.
3: That's right. I think it drops sometime in November. So, yes.
2: Maybe.
3: I'm having a child before we get GTA 6.
2: Whoa.
3: Had you told me that when I was sat in my bedroom playing GTA 5?
2: That's wild.
3: I would have been like, what are you talking about?
2: Like, oh, why are we waiting so long for this game? Okay, that is very exciting. Yeah. I will allow that as a recommendation for a watch list this week. I have a Pride Month recommendation because we are in the final few days of Pride.
3: Yep.
2: I myself am a member of the LGBTQ+ community, and there is a documentary, shocker, that I just think everyone, regardless of who you are as a person, you should watch this documentary. It's called Disclosure. It's on Netflix. And it really opened my eyes as a queer person just to what queer and trans people go through on a regular basis. I just think it's very well done, very educational, very entertaining. And you should watch it.
3: Disclosure. Who do they have in it? Like
2: Laverne Cox is a big part of it.
3: Oh, cool.
2: Yeah, just a lot of different people who have been in Hollywood and in the industry for a long time.
3: So. Well, speaking of Disclosure...
2: Hey.
3: Khalid and Disclosure.
2: Wow, didn't even plan that.
3: It's like we planned it. Talk. Happy Pride, Virgin Radio.

0: number one song on this week's iHeartRadio Top 20 from Harry Styles. It's American Girls.
1: Oh, that's so nice. I feel like he should do when he comes to Toronto or comes to Canada and does shows, he should change it to Canadian.
0: I'm surprised he hasn't done that already. He's been in Amsterdam, now he's in the UK.
1: Yeah, Dutch Girls doesn't have the same ring to it.
0: Dutch Girls.
1: Canadian Girls, it just flows so well. That would make a lot of headlines if he did that. Just saying. All right, something else that's making a lot of headlines that we have to talk about. Drake listed his reasons as to why he is a single man.
0: Oh, go on then.
1: So this has been posted online. If I didn't know that this was a post of Drake's, I would assume this was maybe like a 14-year-old girl that was writing this list. Maybe we won't go through all nine because it's quite a lot. Number one, I'm a massive overthinker, is what Drake says.
0: Well, that's deep.
1: Number two, I care too deeply.
0: Oh, okay, even deeper.
1: Number three, I'm a be safe type of guy. Message me when you get home. Have a good night type guy.
0: That's sweet.
1: Okay. Number four, I have so much energy. Number five, I give my all to people who don't give me half back. See what I mean about like teenage girl? This seems like a journal entry.
0: This is like a diary,
1: No offense. Other things, I need reassurance all the time. I'll push you away when I feel like the energy is not reciprocated. I like old school romance. So these aren't too like problematic or anything, but I just feel like, okay, you know?
0: Yeah, they're very generic.
1: Yeah. It's like maybe ChatGPT wrote it.
0: I wish he was more like, I like pineapple on pizza.
1: Yeah.
0: I
1: like to buy myself diamonds more than for a girl. Like,
0: yeah, I have commitment issues with shows on Netflix.
1: My house is too big. I might lose you inside of it.
0: Yeah.
1: Like, make it a little more creative. We can workshop it with Drake.
0: Yeah, we can change some of those. 14-year-old Drake right now.

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1: I am so done with this particular job.
2: Sorry, what?
1: No, I like doing the Weekender with you, Shannon.
2: Okay, I was worried for a second.
1: It's not you, it's me. No, I did something last weekend that I'm putting my foot down with, and I'm saying I'm going to do it one more time and then that's it, because I keep getting asked to, and it's just like, it's too much.
2: I'm so confused as to what this could be. Is it like hosting events?
1: You're pretty close.
2: Emceeing weddings.
1: You're getting there, yes.
2: Ah, I got it. So I shouldn't ask you to
1: no.
2: do my renewal?
1: You're already married.

0: French Montana, Max B, ever since you left me, it's Virgin Radio, The Weekender. Shannon, you and I both married now. Who hosted your wedding?
1: We didn't have one.
0: You didn't have an MC?
1: No, we had 30 people there, so we could just shout loudly and people would know what to do.
0: Yeah, it'd be weird if someone else, like other than us, MC'd a wedding. Do you not always feel weird like when someone else is doing it and they don't really have the experience?
1: Or sometimes I get a little offended because I'm like, you know, I'm a host. Like, yeah. I can do this job, no problem. Yeah. But then when they do ask, then I'm like, ah, man, now I gotta work at the wedding.
0: I know. So last weekend, I MC'd one of my best friend's weddings. Like, he's like one of the reasons I moved here, and without him, I probably wouldn't have met my wife. He was one of my groomsmen last year at my wedding.
1: I love that, yeah.
0: So I MC'd his. It was great. It was fun.